We stood before the kings and queens and the hooded man with a guillotine and prepared to meet the eternal tax collector. Then I dined there with an aristocrat on his balcony with a welcome mat, and he laughed and drank all the wine from his cellar.

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3: Now your Hill Country weather. I'm meteorologist Scott Cook. A 60% chance of showers and thunderstorms tonight. Will be cloudy with a low of 69 degrees. Will remain mostly cloudy throughout Thursday. Highs warming up to 86 degrees with a 70% chance of showers and thunderstorms. Only a 30% chance of rain Thursday night. Skies remain mostly cloudy with a low of 72 degrees. Mostly cloudy conditions Friday as well. Highs will be back up to 90 degrees.
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At least that's what we used to say. 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
2: Now your Hill Country weather. I'm meteorologist Scott Cook. A 60% chance of showers and thunderstorms tonight. We'll be cloudy with a low of 69 degrees. Will remain mostly cloudy throughout Thursday. Highs warming up to 86 degrees with a 70% chance of showers and thunderstorms. Only a 30% chance of rain Thursday night. Skies remain mostly cloudy with a low of 72 degrees. Mostly cloudy conditions Friday as well. Highs will be back up to 90 degrees.
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He told me stories and tales from afar. 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He said, the beer's as good in here as it is anywhere. 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He said, not yet, I haven't, son, but we're drinking tonight.

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Like Pelican Stein, like Black Label, Budweiser, Miller, Mickey's, Molson, Abe, Siggy, Pearl, and a Beast, Fat Tire, and Pizza, Wicked Hell, oh, what the heck? Groats and Guinness, I ain't finished, we'll drink a lot of beer.

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3: Now your Hill Country weather. I'm meteorologist Scott Cook. A 60% chance of showers and thunderstorms tonight. Will be cloudy with a low of 69 degrees. Will remain mostly cloudy throughout Thursday. Highs warming up to 86 degrees with a 70% chance of showers and thunderstorms. Only a 30% chance of rain Thursday night. Skies remain mostly cloudy with a low of 72 degrees. Mostly cloudy conditions Friday as well. Highs will be back up to 90 degrees.
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3: Now your Hill Country weather. I'm meteorologist Scott Cook. A 60% chance of showers and thunderstorms tonight. Will be cloudy with a low of 69 degrees. Will remain mostly cloudy throughout Thursday. Highs warming up to 86 degrees with a 70% chance of showers and thunderstorms. Only a 30% chance of rain Thursday night. Skies remain mostly cloudy with a low of 72 degrees. Mostly cloudy conditions Friday as well. Highs will be back up to 90 degrees.
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3: Now your Hill Country weather. I'm meteorologist Scott Cook. A 60% chance of showers and thunderstorms tonight. Will be cloudy with a low of 69 degrees. Will remain mostly cloudy throughout Thursday. Highs warming up to 86 degrees with a 70% chance of showers and thunderstorms. Only a 30% chance of rain Thursday night. Skies remain mostly cloudy with a low of 72 degrees. Mostly cloudy conditions Friday as well. Highs will be back up to 90 degrees.
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1: Now your Hill Country weather. I'm meteorologist Scott Cook. A 60% chance of showers and thunderstorms tonight. Will be cloudy with a low of 69 degrees. Will remain mostly cloudy throughout Thursday. Highs warming up to 86 degrees with a 70% chance of showers and thunderstorms. Only a 30% chance of rain Thursday night. Skies remain mostly cloudy with a low of 72 degrees. Mostly cloudy conditions Friday as well. Highs will be back up to 90 degrees.
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So by God, feel free to sing along if this mood can strike you.

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5: Now your Hill Country weather. I'm meteorologist Scott Cook. A 60% chance of showers and thunderstorms tonight. Will be cloudy with a low of 69 degrees. Will remain mostly cloudy throughout Thursday. Highs warming up to 86 degrees with a 70% chance of showers and thunderstorms. Only a 30% chance of rain Thursday night. Skies remain mostly cloudy with a low of 72 degrees. Mostly cloudy conditions Friday as well. Highs will be back up to 90 degrees.
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1: Now your Hill Country weather. I'm meteorologist Scott Cook. A 60% chance of showers and thunderstorms tonight. Will be cloudy with a low of 69 degrees. Will remain mostly cloudy throughout Thursday. Highs warming up to 86 degrees with a 70% chance of showers and thunderstorms. Only a 30% chance of rain Thursday night. Skies remain mostly cloudy with a low of 72 degrees. Mostly cloudy conditions Friday as well. Highs will be back up to 90 degrees.

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2: Good morning. Now your Hill Country weather. I'm staff meteorologist James Covington. A flood watch is in effect through this afternoon. Mostly cloudy, breezy, isolated thunderstorms. Highs in the mid-80s. Scattered thunderstorms tonight, cloudy, falling into the mid-70s. Isolated showers Friday, mostly cloudy, topping out in the upper 80s. A weekend outlook, partly cloudy, warmer, highs in the lower 90s, Saturday and Sunday.
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2: This is Texas Ag Today, the number one source for the latest news in Texas agriculture. The largest and most experienced farm news team in the Lone Star State covers it all. From the piney woods of East Texas to the rocky ranges of the Trans-Pecos, and from the Panhandle down to the Rio Grande Valley. Here's today's top stories.
3: Challenges with cotton as the Texas High Plains growing season progresses. I'm James Hunt, and we'll talk about that on Texas Ag Today.
4: Cattle producers and other cattle industry representatives at the summer cattle industry meeting in Colorado discuss various tax policy issues in Washington, including the hobby loss rule. I'm Tom Nicoletti, and I'll have more about that discussion on Texas Ag Today.
5: USDA and the Small Business Administration are working together to provide what they're calling a government-wide shield against lawfare. I'm Jessica Domel, and we'll explain what that means for farmers and ranchers coming up on Texas Ag Today.
2: Now, here's the host of Texas Ag Today, Carrie Martin.
6: Hello, Texas. Why don't you jump on in with me and buckle up? We're going to take a ride around the Lone Star State as we cover the most important industry in this greatest state in the nation, Texas agriculture. Be sure to hold on tight because it all starts right now. The latest Texas crop progress and condition report is out. USDA's Brian Rippey looks at the nationwide cotton condition ratings.
7: As we look at the cotton condition for the week ending July 12th, we did see a very small slip in the overall condition, now 44% good to excellent. A week ago, that number was 46%. No change in the very poor to poor ratings, 16% both last week and this week. This year's cotton crop coming in a little below last year at this time, which was 54% good to excellent, 17% very poor to poor.
6: But here in Texas, we've got the worst crop of them all.
7: Among the 15 production states, it's only the top producer, Texas, where we have a very poor-to-poor rating that is above 20%. The current number in Texas, 24%, very poor-to-poor.
6: The Texas cotton crop numbers break down like this. We have 30% rated good to excellent, 46% rated fair, and as Rippey just mentioned, 24% rated poor to very poor. There are now two competing bills in Congress that would stop the twice-yearly time change.
5: The first one, which the House is expected to consider this week, is the Sunshine Protection Act. It would make daylight saving time permanent year-round. Daylight saving time is the period when our clocks move forward 1 hour each year in the summer. A bill that would make standard time permanent year-round, the Sunshine for Our Kids Act, was filed last week. If we were using standard time right now, it would be 1 hour behind the time currently on your clock. Under both bills, states would be allowed to opt out if they choose. For the Texas Farm Bureau Radio Network, I'm Jessica Domel.
6: Last week's July WASDE report showed lowered global wheat production and tightened ending stocks. Rich Nelson is the chief strategist with Allendale. He says the market appears to be pricing that into the balance sheet.
8: You know, I will say that wheat prices have been a bit off for some time. We have a tight U.S. balance sheet, but the price has not really reflected that story. And it looks like they're looking more or less at non-U.S. production around the world and non-U.S. exports being a dominating factor. So it's a story. And aside from today's new news for Russia right now, temporarily stopping exports due to Ukraine attacks. In one area, we do have a little premium added to prices. But before this, I would suggest we really haven't seen the new crop balance sheet reflected in these current prices.
6: And lower supplies will likely begin boosting world wheat prices.
8: I do think so. The key thing I'm going to argue is we might have to wait just a few more months.
6: That's Rich Nelson of Allendale. The Texas High Plains cotton crop is facing some challenges. James Hunt reports from the Panhandle.
3: Coming out of a dry fall and winter, Dale Artho of Wildorado did some pre-watering of his fields ahead of spring planting. But even with that, the overall moisture situation led him to change his cropping plans for this year.
9: We did not grow any dryland cotton during that time frame of when you would have planted dryland cotton and when you would have needed emergence. I just didn't see that we had an opportunity to grow cotton. So at the end of that planting season, we planted that to dryland sorghum, and we planted it to forage sorghums.
3: And while he does hope what he planted as alternatives will produce crops, Artho says another reason he put sorghum in the ground was to defend his soil from wind erosion. But back to cotton. Although he had to forego dryland production, he does have irrigated cotton that appears to be off to a good start, despite some opposition.
9: We've had more weed pressure this year under the irrigation than what we normally tend to have. I'm not sure why we have that, but I have one half circle that it's just got fantastic weed pressure, and it's just like it wants to grow weeds instead of cotton. And so I've already had four applications of herbicide to control those weeds.
10: And what weeds are these?
9: Well, they're mostly Palmer amaranth. So you got to get those when they're a little bitty. And of course, the herbicides that we use for that are rather expensive, but it's cheaper than using a Hulk root. So we're able to shepherd through that and manage those issues.
3: That's Dale Artho of Wildorado. I'm James Hunt on the Texas Farm Bureau Radio Network.
6: Tax policy discussions are underway at the Cattle Industry Summer Business Meeting. Tom Nicoletti has the story.
4: Joining me today is Kent Backus. He is Executive Director of Government Affairs with the National Cattlemen's Beef Association. He is in Aurora, Colorado, where the Cattle Industry Summer Business Meeting was going on this week. Kent, talk about some tax policy issues among the members there and what is on their minds.
11: One of the things we're trying to bring awareness with is the hobby loss rule. As part of the Working Families Tax Cuts, for the One Big Beautiful Bill that codified some of the deductions for hobby loss, the IRS looks at, if you're a cattle operation, they look at your profitability. Did you report a loss in 3 of the 5 years? And if you did, that triggers them to start looking at how your business is structured, and they could make the determination that your operation is actually a hobby and not a farm or a ranch. If that happens, then you lose the ability to claim those deductions, and that could create massive tax burden for a lot of people. When you look at how many cattle operations, and the average national herd size is less than 50 head, we could have a lot of people that could be vulnerable for that, especially if you have multiple revenue streams. And so one of the things that we really did in this committee was to talk about the 9 criteria, the 9 different factors that the IRS looks at when making this determination. And so this is to raise awareness. This is something that NCBA and our state affiliates will be really looking into for the next year or so to raise awareness so that producers have a better understanding of what they need, what kind of documentation, what kind of structure, and really start having those conversations with your tax preparer so that you're not targeted by the IRS.
4: That is Kent Backus with the National Cattlemen's Beef Association. I'm Tom Nicoletti for the Texas Farm Bureau Radio Network.
6: USDA and the Small Business Administration are working together to provide a government-wide shield against lawfare. Jessica Domo looks at what that could mean for farmers and ranchers.
5: The U.S. Department of Agriculture and the Small Business Administration are working together to combat weaponized regulatory and enforcement action against farmers, ranchers, and small businesses. U.S. Secretary of Agriculture Brooke Rollins and SBA Administrator Kelly Loeffler recently announced a Memorandum of Understanding that Rollins says creates clear pathways for redress and ensures fairness in enforcement and demonstrates that Washington stands with and not against Americans.
12: Together, USDA and SBA will jointly intake, investigate, and resolve complaints coming through our lawfare portal that deal specifically with other federal agencies. We will analyze patterns of overreach and drive deregulation and accountability across all agencies in the federal government. Critically, this partnership is not limited to USDA and SBA. It also involves coordinated collaboration with other agencies, including our partners at the Department of the Interior, the EPA, the Environmental Protection Agency, the Department of Justice, just to name a few, to ensure that every farmer has the due process and the fairness that they deserve.
5: The portal that Rollins mentioned is USDA's Lawfare Submission Portal. It is an online form where farmers, ranchers, dairy producers, and other USDA customers can report unfair or politically motivated lawfare to USDA so the department may address the situation. ag lawfare, according to USDA, is the use of administrative, legal, and legislative government systems to adversely impact farmers, ranchers, and agricultural producers. Examples include excessive red tape or permitting, use of litigation to deter favorable outcomes for agriculture, and use of eminent domain to inhibit ag production. For the Texas Farm Bureau Radio Network, I'm Jessica Domel.
10: Coming up next, the Texas Sheep and Goat Raisers annual meeting gets underway in Fredericksburg. And the summer heat can cause heat stress in your horse.
2: These stories plus a look at the markets are straight ahead on Texas Ag Today. We're making Texas agriculture great again. This is Texas Ag Today.
10: The Texas Sheep and Goat Raisers annual meeting gets underway today in Fredericksburg. To talk more about that, we're visiting with Darcy Lensman, Executive Secretary of the TSGRA. And Darcy, the big annual meeting is here. Tell us more about it.
13: Yes, sir. So starting Thursday and continuing on through Friday, we have our annual meeting, and we've got a jam-packed agenda this year, as you would expect. And the New World Screwworm has kind of been top of mind lately, if you've been under a rock.
10: Yes, that is true. And I understand you're bringing in the big guns this year to talk about it. USDA's Rear Admiral Michael Schmoyer is one of those leading the fight against screwworms.
13: He's worked hand-in-hand with us as a producer group for the Coalition of Texas. It's a group we formed back 18 months ago to be prepared, and he's kind of got an update around the fly facilities that we're building and have been in production. So we're excited to hear from him and have our membership interact with him.
10: Darcy, what are you hearing from your membership when it comes to screwworms? I know we've had several cases of it in sheep and goats here in Texas.
13: Yes, and as we kind of expected or anticipated, some of the hardest hit areas were our big ranches, and those are where a lot of our membership comes from. You know, honestly, we have several members with cases, and they've been very transparent about the situations, and it's treatable. You catch it early, so you treat the animal, and most of the animals who have originally been identified as having New World Screwworm have already recovered.
10: There is a lot of concern around the movement of livestock if you're in one of those screwworm quarantine zones. Is that something your membership is dealing with right now?
13: You know, we're kind of working with USDA and Texas Animal Health Commission to relax those rules around the infested zones. But honestly, it hasn't hurt our movement too much. We are trying to follow the protocols that Texas Animal Health Commission has put out. But fortunately, we were able to hit our ethnic market trade before it became a major issue. So we're working with other states to kind of make sure that chain of commerce continues.
10: Darcy, I've heard concerns from sheep and goat producers that there aren't as many treatment and prevention drugs approved for sheep and goats as we have for cattle. Has any progress been made on getting those drugs approved?
13: Short answer, no, but we are able to treat the animals that we identify for now. And again, what we want people to know is it is not a disease or a virus. You know, it's not contagious. So if one animal has it, your whole herd isn't necessarily subject to get it too. It's you can treat them on a one-off basis. So,
10: Darcy, thanks for the information. Have a great annual meeting.
13: Thank you, Carrie. We'll talk to y'all soon.
10: That's Darcy Lensman, Executive Secretary of the Texas Sheep and Goat Raisers Association. The summer heat can cause heat stress in horses. Dr. Bob Judd has some tips on dealing with it.
14: The Texas heat this time of year can lead to heat stress in your horse, and the American Quarter Horse Association has some good information about handling and preventing heat stress. Horses produce a large amount of heat through the digestion of feed and muscular activity through exercise, and typically the blood is shunted to the skin where the horse gets rid of the heat. However, in hot weather, blood shunting is not enough, and the primary method of cooling the horse is sweating, and cooling is due to evaporation. If the horse's cooling mechanism is not effective enough in high heat and humidity, heat stress can develop. Signs of heat stress include excessive sweating or less sweating than expected, muscle weakness, stumbling, rapid breathing, and rapid heart rate that persist after exercise. Also, the rectal temperature is usually over 102 degrees and may be up to 106 degrees. Dehydration also occurs that can be noted with lack of skin elasticity, sunken eyes, tacky membranes, and decreased urination. If the horse continues working, heat stroke can occur. If you believe your horse is developing heat stress, stop riding immediately, find a shade, and call your veterinarian. Use a fan, if possible, to cool the horse and wet the horse down, starting at the feet and legs, but do not use cold water. Small amounts of water can be offered to drink while waiting on the veterinarian. To determine if your horse should be worked on a hot day, take the outside temperature in Fahrenheit and add it to the relative humidity. If the total is between 130 and 150, the horse will sweat a lot, but should be okay if allowed to drink water. If the sum of the temperature and humidity is greater than 180, the horse should not be exercised. I'm Dr. Bob Judd, and this is the Texas Farm Bureau Radio Network.
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15: Good morning. Now your Hill Country weather. I'm staff meteorologist James Covington. A flood watch is in effect through this afternoon. Mostly cloudy, breezy, isolated thunderstorms, highs in the mid-80s. Scattered thunderstorms tonight, cloudy, falling into the mid-70s. Isolated showers Friday, mostly cloudy, topping out in the upper 80s. A weekend outlook, partly cloudy, warmer, highs in the lower 90s, Saturday and Sunday.
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16: Howdy, neighbors. I'm Larry Marble with the Livestock Auction Market Report on Texas Ag Today. We're on the line with Riley Rhodes from Live Oak Livestock Three Rivers. Riley, how was your Monday sale?
17: I went good, Larry. A little cheaper than what it was a couple weeks ago. I quoted it probably 5 to 10 cents lower on calves. Cows were steady. Most of the calves are just, this time of year getting some fat calves and hot summer heat, and some of the lesser quality calves bring a little less than what they were. But had a good sale, ended up with 1,400 even. Pairs today, 2,500 up to 4,200. Some bred cows, 24 to 3,800. High yielding packer cows, 174 to 186. Your breakers, 166 to 174. Canners, 130 to 156. High yielding packer bulls, 212 to 222. Low to medium yielding bulls, 186 to 212. 2 to 3 weight choice steers, 720 to 810. Heifer mate, 684 to 790. 3 to 4 weight choice steers, 546 to 622. Heifer mates, 538 to 582. 4 to 5 weight choice steers, 508 to 558. Heifer mates, 472 to 528. 5 to 6 weight choice steers, 468 to 502. Heifer mates, 438 to 464. 6 to 7 weight choice steers, $4 up to 428. Heifer mates, 386 to 408. The 7 to 8 weight cattle year choice steers, 352 to 372. Heifer mate, 322 to 348. So got along good. I thought, market's still holding in there real well. And had a little correction on the futures market and everything in the last week or so, but thought the market still held together well.
16: Well, tell everybody how to get a hold of you for next week.
17: 361-813-6650 is the cell. 361-786-2553 is the office. 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
16: I appreciate it, Riley. Thank you.
17: Thank you.
16: Bye-bye. Neighbor, thanks for joining me. I'm Larry Marble. This is the Texas Farm Bureau Radio Network. Walk in the pens. We'll see you tomorrow. Good day.
18: The downtrend continues in cattle futures, both live and feeder cattle heading south again on Wednesday. August live cattle down $1.30, closing at $230.12. The October down $1.65, $226 even. Feeder cattle, same thing, lower on all except the nearby August. It was up $1.15 at $349.95. Everything else lower, with September down 47 cents, $344.37. Cash fed cattle market mostly quiet for the week. We have seen some light sales in the north. On Tuesday, some cattle sold in Iowa and Nebraska from $380 to $385. That's $6 to $12 lower compared to last week's weighted average. Boxed beef prices lower. Choice down 49 cents, $373.46, with select down $233, $362.08. Grain markets off to the races, led higher by wheat. Recent shipping constraints in the Black Sea area, combined with a lower production outlook for most of the world's leading wheat export countries, has helped to boost wheat prices in the entire complex. September Kansas City wheat up 42 cents, closing at $7.20 a bushel. September Chicago wheat up 32.5, $6.77.5. Corn benefited from that boost in wheat, spillover strength, and a hot dry forecast for the Midwest, pushing prices higher. September corn up 9, $4.47.5. December corn up 9, closing at $4.69.5. Cotton closed higher. New crop December cotton up 68 points, 81.55 cents. In the energy markets, August natural gas up 3 at 2.93. August West Texas crude up 47, $79.81 a barrel. The financial markets higher with the Dow up 150 points, 52,658. The NASDAQ up 162 at 26,269, while the S&P was up 28 points, 7,572. Now with a closer look at the energy and financial markets, here's economist Tim Snyder with Matador Economics in Dallas.
19: Rarely do markets give us such a clear opportunity to examine the mechanics behind price movement as they did this week. Yesterday's consumer price index and today's producer price index show significant easing in inflation pressures through June, reinforcing the view that energy prices played a major role in the inflation surge we experienced earlier this spring. For months, economists debated where that inflation was really coming from. Many pointed to the disruption of crude oil and LNG shipments through the Strait of Hormuz, while others believed broader economic forces were keeping inflation alive. This week's inflation report certainly strengthened the case that energy was a major contributor, but they don't end the discussion here. The next question is even more important. If energy helped drive inflation higher, what happens now that geopolitical tensions are building once again? Iran has returned to threatening shipping through the Strait of Hormuz. Ukraine has intensified attacks on Russia's so-called dark fleet, and Russia has responded by restricting distillate exports. Not surprisingly, fuel prices are beginning to climb again. That creates the central tension for today's markets. Investors are trying to move forward on encouraging inflation reports while geopolitics continues pulling them backward. Equity futures are modestly higher. Bank earnings remain strong and optimism is returning to parts of the technology sector. But crude oil is back above $80 per barrel, reminding everyone that inflation risk can quickly return when energy markets become unstable. Here's today's market misconception. Cooler inflation reports mean the threat of higher interest rates has disappeared. The reality is this. These reports describe where inflation stood in June. The markets are already asking a different question. Will higher energy prices and renewed geopolitical tensions change the inflation picture in July? Here's the bottom line. The challenge for investors isn't understanding where inflation has been. It's determining where it's headed next. And remember, markets don't invest in history. They invest in expectations. For the Texas Farm Bureau Radio Network, I'm economist Tim Snyder.
18: That wraps up our look at the markets, and that wraps up this episode of Texas Ag Today. I'm Kerry Martin. Hope to see you back here next time as we cover the most important industry in this greatest state in the U.S. of A, Texas agriculture.
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And it's not always entertaining,

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2: There may be even more counties added to the list. Good morning, I'm Danny Mock on the Texas Farm Bureau Radio Network. Governor Abbott has issued a disaster declaration for 59 counties in the state as severe storms and flash flooding continues again today. He has directed the Division of Emergency Management to keep their Emergency Operations Center up and running 24/7 and at an escalated response level. The National Weather Service is forecasting even more heavy rains across southwest, central, and southeast Texas through the end of the week. There could be more rounds of rain hitting the same communities, creating more dangerous conditions today. The flooding conditions are in many areas of the counties that were hit with the floods last year. The governor made moves yesterday built on actions he took over the weekend to activate the state's emergency response resources. The level 4 of 4 includes parts of the Western Hill Country, the Edwards Plateau, and the Rio Grande Valley near the U.S.-Mexico border. On a related note, U.S. Senator John Cornyn has introduced legislation in Washington that would allow the wireless emergency alerts to be delivered by satellites when the cell networks fail during disasters. The Mystic Alerts Act would allow the cell companies to partner with satellite providers and deliver those alerts and would direct the FCC to write new rules to integrate that technology. The goal is to create a new pathway for emergency alerts to get out when the ground-based infrastructure is destroyed or knocked offline. Representative August Pfluger, also from Texas, has a companion bill that he's introduced in the U.S. House. Cornyn said that many wireless alerts fail to reach citizens after the cellular infrastructure is damaged. After ICE agents shot and killed a man in Houston over the weekend and another in Maine on Monday, the higher-ups at ICE have directed their deportation officers to refrain from making vehicle stops in most cases. This pause will be an interim one for now. The pause is to give additional training to officers on their vehicle stop tactics. In both of those cases, the people who were shot and killed were not the targets of the investigation, and the agents were not wearing any body cams. In response to the New World screwworm cases in Texas, Canada has now suspended the export of horses, pigs, cattle, bison, sheep, goats, deer, elk, moose, and llama from Texas. The imports from other states are permitted as long as those animals have not resided in or passed through Texas in the previous 21 days before their arrival in Canada. I'm Danny Moffitt on the Texas Farm Bureau Radio
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8: Good morning. Now your Hill Country weather. I'm staff meteorologist James Covington. A flood watch is in effect through this afternoon. Mostly cloudy, breezy, isolated thunderstorms, highs in the mid-80s. Scattered thunderstorms tonight, cloudy, falling into the mid-70s. Isolated showers Friday, mostly cloudy, topping out in the upper 80s. A weekend outlook, partly cloudy, warmer, highs in the lower 90s, Saturday and Sunday.
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1: Tetanus is not uncommon in large animals this time of the year. Hello everyone, I'm veterinarian Dr. Bob Judd with Texas Vet News on the Texas Farm Bureau Radio Network. Dr. Callie Hobbs from Texas A&M indicates at Bovine Veterinarian that cattle and other livestock commonly get in the water and mud around a stock tank to cool off in the hot summer. However, this can allow the bacteria that causes tetanus to creep into skin wounds from deep cuts or lacerations, surgical sites such as castrations or dehorning, umbilical infections in newborns, and even small wounds that may go unnoticed. So it is not only screwworms we have to worry about the wounds, but tetanus as well. To prevent an infection, all wounds should be explored and cleaned immediately and healing monitored. Newborn animals are very susceptible, and keeping birthing areas clean can help prevent the disease. Horses are extremely susceptible to tetanus, and fortunately we have a vaccine that is very effective at preventing the disease in horses, and all horses should be vaccinated for tetanus once a year. If they are not vaccinated and develop a wound, they should be vaccinated with tetanus toxoid and also given a tetanus antitoxin injection to prevent the disease. Horses that have never been vaccinated need a booster vaccine 4 to 6 weeks after the initial vaccine. Cattle, sheep, and goats can be vaccinated with a CD&T vaccine, which covers bacterial diseases caused by Clostridium perfringens type C and D and tetanus. Cattle are not commonly affected with tetanus, and the only cases I have personally seen in cattle are those that were banded for castration. If you ban calves for castration, I would recommend vaccinating them for tetanus as well as all sheep and goats. The disease causes death in at least 50% of the cases, even with treatment, consisting of antibiotics, muscle relaxants, supportive care, and tetanus antitoxin. I'm veterinarian Dr. Bob Judd. 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
4: Good morning. Now your Hill Country weather. I'm staff meteorologist James Covington. A flood watch is in effect through this afternoon. Mostly cloudy, breezy, isolated thunderstorms. Highs in the mid-80s. Scattered thunderstorms tonight, cloudy, falling into the mid-70s. Isolated showers Friday, mostly cloudy, topping out in the upper 80s. A weekend outlook, partly cloudy, warmer, highs in the lower 90s, Saturday and Sunday.
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1: 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The Texas Pledge from Mrs. Richards, second grade, at Llano Elementary.
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2: Good morning. Now your Hill Country weather. I'm staff meteorologist James Covington. A flood watch is in effect through this afternoon. Mostly cloudy, breezy, isolated thunderstorms. Highs in the mid-80s. Scattered thunderstorms tonight, cloudy, falling into the mid-70s. Isolated showers Friday, mostly cloudy, topping out in the upper 80s. Our weekend outlook, partly cloudy, warmer, highs in the lower 90s, Saturday and Sunday.
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0: October up 17 at $227.82. Feeder cattle higher, August up $1.72 at $350.52. September feeders up 90 cents, $345.75. Corn higher with September up 3.5, $4.42 a bushel. December corn up 3.25, $4.63¾. Wheat taking a big jump with September Kansas City wheat up 24.5, $7.02½. Cotton higher with December up 4 points, 80.91 cents. August West Texas crude up 56 cents at $79.90 a barrel. I'm Carrie Martin on the Texas Farm Bureau Radio Network.
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10: Good morning. Now your Hill Country weather. I'm staff meteorologist James Covington. A flood watch is in effect through this afternoon. Mostly cloudy, breezy, isolated thunderstorms, highs in the mid-80s. Scattered thunderstorms tonight, cloudy, falling into the mid-70s. Isolated showers Friday, mostly cloudy, topping out in the upper 80s. A weekend outlook, partly cloudy, warmer, highs in the lower 90s, Saturday and Sunday.
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1: Howdy, it's Pappy G. How about a Texas original? He grew up in a sharecropper shack in Hunt County, Texas. No electricity, no running water, 12 children in a family that could barely feed itself. His father eventually walked away and never came back, and his mother died when he was 16. He left school in the fifth grade to pick cotton and hunt rabbits to keep his brothers and sister alive. That was Audie Murphy's beginning. When World War II broke out, he tried to enlist. The Marines turned him down. He was too small, too young. The Army looked at this baby-faced kid from East Texas and told him the same thing. He came back anyway, lied about his age. He kept coming back until somebody finally said yes. What happened next is almost impossible to believe. Audie Murphy fought his way through North Africa, through Sicily, through Italy, through southern France, through Germany, every major theater of the European campaign, and everywhere he went, he did things that made the men around him, hardened combat veterans, stop and stare. When his best friend was killed by a German soldier pretending to surrender, Murphy didn't retreat. He picked up the dead man's machine gun and attacked, alone. He killed the men who killed his friend and then kept going, taking out multiple enemy positions before anyone could stop him. In January 1945, near the French town of Holzwehr, Murphy's unit was overrun. He ordered his men to fall back to the trees, then he climbed on top of a burning tank destroyer, a vehicle that could explode at any moment, and turned his machine gun on 250 German soldiers and six panzer tanks advancing across an open field. He held them off alone for an hour, wounded in both legs, talking to his commanding officer on the field telephone the whole time. When they asked how close the Germans were, he said, "Just hold the phone. I'll let you talk to one of them." He received the Medal of Honor for that day, along with 32 other medals and decorations. Every combat award the United States Army offers for valor, plus decorations from France and Belgium, the most decorated American combat soldier in the history of World War II. He was 20 years old. That boy from the sharecropper's shack in Hunt County, Texas, the one they tried to turn away, went on to become a Hollywood actor, a best-selling author, and a country music songwriter. He never once forgot where he came from, and Texas never forgot him either. I'm Pappy G, and this has been a Texas original. Y'all come back and see us.
2: Cattle, corn, and cotton all lower, wheat higher. I'm Terry Martin with a market update on the Texas Farm Bureau Radio Network. Cattle futures dropping lower again today with August live cattle down 275, trading at 227.37. The October down 227, 223.72. Feeder cattle lower, August down 362 at 346.32. September feeders down 367, 340.70. Corn market lower with September corn down 4.5, 443 a bushel. December corn down 4.25, 465 at a quarter. September Kansas City wheat up 1.75, 721.75. Cotton lower with December cotton down 239 points, 79.16. August West Texas crude up 24 cents, 79.85.

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6: Good morning. Now your Hill Country weather. I'm staff meteorologist James Covington. A flood watch is in effect through this afternoon. Mostly cloudy, breezy, isolated thunderstorms, highs in the mid-80s. Scattered thunderstorms tonight, cloudy, falling into the mid-70s. Isolated showers Friday, mostly cloudy, topping out in the upper 80s. A weekend outlook, partly cloudy, warmer, highs in the lower 90s, Saturday and Sunday.
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2: Cattle, grains, and cotton all trading lower. I'm Kerry Martin with a market update on the Texas Farm Bureau Radio Network. Cattle futures lower again with August live cattle down 357, 226.55. October down 332, trading at 222.67. Feeder cattle dropping lower. August down 452 at 345.42. September feeders down 472, 339.65. Corn lower with September down 6 cents, 441.5. December corn down 5.5 at 464 a bushel. September Kansas City wheat down 5, 715 a bushel. Cotton sharply lower. New crop December down 234 points, 79.21 cents. August West Texas crude down 31, 79.29 a barrel. I'm Kerry Martin on the Texas Farm Bureau Radio Network.
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2: Now your Hill Country weather. I'm staff meteorologist James Coppington. A flood watch remains in effect through 7 p.m. A flood warning for the Lano River through Friday. Major flooding along the Lano River is expected as heavy rain upstream combines with rain now spreading northward across the listening area. Clouds shower through the afternoon will climb into the mid-80s. Scattered thunderstorms tonight, cloudy falling into the mid-70s. Mostly cloudy, warmer, scattered thunderstorms Friday, the high in the upper 80s.
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1: Cattle trading lower, grains and cotton higher. I'm Kerry Martin with a market update on the Texas Farm Bureau Radio Network. Cattle futures trading lower again today, with August live cattle down $1.87, 229.55. October down 230, trading at 225.35. Feeder cattle lower, August down 80 cents, 348 even. September feeders down 252, trading at 342.32. Corn higher, with September up 8.5, 447 a bushel. December corn up 8.25, 468.75. September Kansas City wheat jumping 44.75 to trade at 722.75. Cotton is higher, new crop December up 123 points, 82.10. August West Texas crude up 8 cents, 79.42 a barrel. I'm Kerry Martin on the Texas Farm Bureau Radio Network.
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4: Now your Hill Country weather. I'm staff meteorologist James Covington. A flood watch is in effect through noon Friday. A flood warning for the Lano River through Friday. Major flooding is expected along the Lano River through Friday as heavy rain up

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3: Cattle mostly lower, grains and cotton higher. I'm Kerry Martin with a market update on the Texas Farm Bureau Radio Network. Cattle futures mostly lower as we wind down trading for the day, with August live cattle down $1.15 at 230.27, October down $1.65, 226 even. Feeder cattle lower on all except the nearby August. It's up $1.57, 350.37. Everything else lower, with September down 17 cents, 344.67. Corn trading higher, September up 10 and a quarter, 448 and three quarters. December corn up 10 cents, 470 and a half. Big jump on wheat, with September Kansas City wheat up 45 cents, 723 a bushel. Cotton higher, with December up 67 points, 81.54. August West Texas crude down 26 cents, 79.08 a barrel. I'm Kerry Martin on the Texas Farm Bureau Radio Network.
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5: Your Hill Country weather. I'm staff meteorologist James Covington. A flood watch is in effect through noon Friday. A flood warning for the Lano River through Friday. Major flooding is expected along the Lano River through Friday as heavy rain upstream combines with rains

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1: Howdy, it's Pappy G. How about a Texas original? In the fall of 1955, a skinny 19-year-old kid from Lubbock, Texas, with horn-rimmed glasses and a beat-up guitar, got to open for Elvis Presley. He stood in the wings and watched Elvis work the crowd. The electricity, the movement, the way the whole room leaned toward the stage like flowers toward the sun. And Buddy Holly thought, that's what I want to do. He went home to Lubbock and got to work. What followed was one of the most extraordinary and most heartbreakingly short careers in the history of American music. 18 months, 7 top 40 singles, 5 million records, 2 appearances on the Ed Sullivan Show, a sold-out tour of England where the crowds went absolutely wild for a skinny kid from West Texas with glasses. He wrote his own songs at a time when artists were expected to sing what the record labels handed them. He played his own instrument. He produced his own recordings. He invented techniques in the studio, overdubbing, artificial reverb that every musician who came after him barred without a second thought. He defined what a rock and roll band looked like. 2 guitars, bass, and drums. Every band you've seen on stage is playing the format that Buddy Holly built. His band was called the Crickets. A young group of musicians in Liverpool, England were so inspired by Holly, they named themselves after an insect too. You might have heard of them. They called themselves the Beatles. Bob Dylan said Buddy Holly changed his life. The Rolling Stones covered his songs. Elton John, Eric Clapton, Bruce Springsteen, every one of them owes something to a kid from Lubbock. On February 3rd, 1959, Buddy Holly boarded a small plane in Clear Lake, Iowa,

0: plural, Lubbock, Texas, gave him to us. I'm Pappy G, and this has been a Texas original. Come back and see us.
1: Cattle, grains, and cotton all close lower. I'm Kerry Martin with a market update on the Texas Farm Bureau Radio Network. Cattle futures dropping again today. August live cattle down 305, closing at 227.07. The October down 272, 223.27. Feeder cattle lower, with August down 335, 346.60. September feeders down 402, closing at 340.35. Corn market finishing lower. September corn down 6, 441.5. December corn down 5.5, 464 a bushel. September Kansas City wheat down 3.5, 716.5. Cotton drops sharply lower, with new crop December down 225 points, 79.30. August West Texas crude down 74, 78.86 a barrel. I'm Kerry Martin on the Texas Farm Bureau Radio Network.
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7: Now your Hill Country weather. I'm staff meteorologist James Covington. A flood watch is in effect through noon Friday. A flood warning for the Llano River through Friday. Major flooding is expected along the Llano River through Friday as heavy rain upstream combines with rain spreading northward across the area through this afternoon. Cloud showers this afternoon will climb into the mid-80s, southeast winds 15 to 25. Scattered thunderstorms tonight falling into the mid-70s, southeast winds 10 to 20. Mostly cloudy, warmer, scattered thunderstorms Friday, highs in the upper 80s.
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racers. Yeah, we're looking for some players. 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
1: Cattle close mostly lower, while grains and cotton finish higher. I'm Kerry Martin with Closing Markets on the Texas Farm Bureau Radio Network. The downtrend continues in cattle futures. Both live and feeder cattle heading south again on Wednesday. August live cattle down $1.30, closing at $230.12. The October down $1.65, $226 even. Feeder cattle, same thing, lower on all except the nearby August. It was up $1.15 at $349.95. Everything else lower, with September down 47 cents, $344.37. Cash fed cattle market mostly quiet for the week. We have seen some light sales in the north. On Tuesday, some cattle sold in Iowa and Nebraska from $380 to $385. That's $6 to $12 lower compared to last week's weighted average. Boxed beef prices lower. Choice down 49 cents, $373.46, with select down $233.362.08. Grain markets off to the races, led higher by wheat. Recent shipping constraints in the Black Sea area, combined with a lower production outlook for most of the world's leading wheat export countries, has helped to boost wheat prices in the entire complex. September Kansas City wheat up 42 cents, closing at $7.20 a bushel. September Chicago wheat up 32 and a half, $6.77 and a half. Corn benefited from that boost in wheat, spillover strength, and a hot dry forecast for the Midwest, pushing prices higher. September corn up 9, $4.47 and a half. December corn up 9, closing at $4.69 and a half. Cotton closed higher. New crop December cotton up 68 points, 81.55 cents. In the energy markets, August natural gas up 3 at 2.93. August West Texas crude up 47, 79.81 a barrel. I'm Kerry Martin on the Texas Farm Bureau Radio Network.
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6: Now your Hill Country weather. I'm staff meteorologist James Covington. A flood watch is in effect through noon Friday. A flood warning for the Lano River through Friday. Major flooding is expected along the Lano River through Friday as heavy rain upstream combines with rain spreading northward across the area through this afternoon. Cloud showers this afternoon will climb into the mid-80s, southeast winds 15 to 25. Scattered thunderstorms tonight falling into the mid-70s, southeast winds 10 to 20. Mostly cloudy, warmer, scattered thunderstorms Friday, highs in the upper 80s.
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2: Howdy, it's Pappy G. How about a Texas original? On August 5th, 1823, Stephen F. Austin needed to protect his colony. There was no army to call, no sheriff to deputize, no government close enough to help. They were just settlers, 600 or 700 of them, carving a life out of the Texas frontier with their bare hands and nobody standing between them and everything the frontier could throw at them. So Austin picked up a quill, wrote a note on the back of a land document. He said he would employ 10 men to act as rangers for the common defense. $15 a month, payable in property. 10 men, $15 a month, written on the back of somebody else's paperwork. That was the beginning of the Texas Rangers. What grew from those 10 men became something the world would never quite seen before. Not soldiers, not militia, not exactly police. Something uniquely Texan. Men who could ride, shoot, track, negotiate, and fight. Who could cover enormous distance across the brutal terrain and handle whatever they found at the end of the trail. They ranged over the entire country, which is exactly how they got their name. By the time the Texas Revolution, there were scouts and fighters. By the Republic, they were the thin line between the frontier and chaos. During the Mexican-American War, they rode alongside the U.S. Army as scouts and fighters, so ferocious that the Mexican people gave them a nickname, Los Diablos Tejanos, the Texas Devils. There's a story, maybe a legend, maybe true, but told so long it became a part of the fabric about a Texas town that telegraphed the governor in a panic. A riot had broken out. They needed the Rangers immediately. Send as many as you can. One Ranger stepped off the train. The town marshal stared at him. He said, "They only sent one?" The Ranger said, "You only got one riot, don't you?" 200 years later, Texas Rangers are still out there, still the oldest law enforcement agency in North America, still the standard by which everything else gets measured. One state, one force, 200 years. Not bad for 10 men in a $15 note. I'm Pappy G, and this has been a Texas original. Come back and see us.
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4: 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If something's not right, we're going to make it right, even if it costs us some money.
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4: Now your Hill Country weather. I'm staff meteorologist James Covington. A flood watch is in effect through noon Friday. A flood warning for the Llano River through Friday. Major flooding is expected along the Llano River through Friday as heavy rain upstream combines with rain spreading northward across the area through this afternoon. Cloud showers this afternoon will climb into the mid-80s, southeast winds 15 to 25. Scattered thunderstorms tonight falling into the mid-70s, southeast winds 10 to 20. Mostly cloudy, warmer, scattered thunderstorms Friday, highs in the upper 80s.
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3: Now your Hill Country weather. I'm meteorologist Scott Cook. A 40% chance of showers and thunderstorms expected tonight. We're going to stay mostly cloudy with a low of 72 degrees. Then partly sunny skies for our Friday afternoon. Highs back up to 90 degrees with a light breeze out of the south. Lows only down to 73 degrees Friday night. We'll remain mostly cloudy. Then a high of 93 degrees for our Saturday afternoon. We'll have mostly sunny skies throughout much of the day and a light breeze out of the south up to 10 miles an hour.
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0: Howdy, y'all. 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
2: Now your Hill Country weather. I'm meteorologist Scott Cook. A 40% chance of showers and thunderstorms expected tonight. We're going to stay mostly cloudy with a low of 72 degrees. Then partly sunny skies for our Friday afternoon. Highs back up to 90 degrees with a light breeze out of the south. Lows only down to 73 degrees Friday night. We'll remain mostly cloudy. Then a high of 93 degrees for our Saturday afternoon. We'll have mostly sunny skies throughout much of the day and a light breeze out of the south up to 10 miles an hour.
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2: Plus, with our local roots deep in the heart of the Texas Hill Country,